0: against Iran, according to three U.S. officials. The officials, who were granted anonymity to discuss military matters, says the strikes effectively strengthen additional military options for President Donald Trump, who has kept the world guessing about his next steps after notifying Congress last weekend of a formal resumption of conflict with Iran. Now in its fifth month, the Iran war continues to rage after the unraveling of a memorandum of understanding that was meant to stop the fighting and pave the way for a peace agreement. European Union envoys have not reached an agreement on a 21st package of sanctions against Russia in response to Russia's war with Ukraine, an EU diplomat says on Wednesday. The diplomat added that EU envoys had agreed to keep a price cap on Russian oil unchanged at the current level of $44.10 per barrel until July 23, while discussions continued on that 21st package of sanctions. The price cap, backed by the EU and Group of Seven allies, was redesigned last year to be more dynamic and track oil prices. The EU foreign policy chief, Kaja Kallas, had already warned this week that EU countries had not yet agreed upon this broad 21st package of sanctions. Prosecutors and police in Rio de Janeiro on Wednesday say they charged 22 people with laundering $20 million for two Brazilian gangs designated by the U.S. as terrorist groups. Rio de Janeiro civil police say in a statement, the gangs are Comando Vermelho, or CV, and Primero Comando da Capital, or PCC, and alleged an indirect link between the money laundering operation and a financing structure tied to Islamist group Al-Qaeda. Authorities arrested 10 of the 22 people charged, carried out searches in several states, and are seeking to freeze assets connected to the money laundering network. Prosecutors say they are continuing to investigate. Law enforcement has identified suspects with Al-Qaeda links in Brazil in the past. A Brazilian federal police operation was accelerated after the U.S. sanctioned two suspects, a move that, according to the head of Brazil's federal police, ultimately hindered the investigation.
1: Metro Plus weather.
0: Mainly cloudy with occasional showers and a few squally thunderstorms. Showers will be heavy at times at first. The maximum temperature will be around 29 degrees. Moderate south to southwesterly winds, occasionally fresh offshore. Relative humidity stands at 94%. For the outlook, showers will be heavier in some areas on Friday. Still a few showers from the weekend to early next week. The thunderstorm warning is in force. And that's the weather from Metro Plus. Your Connect.

0: 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We should trust, respect, and understand each other to build and maintain a long-term harmonious relationship. It is important to remember that foreign domestic helpers can only reside and work in their employer's residence as specified in the standard employment contract. 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
1: Loose, deformed, or corroded hinges and screws in an aluminium window may cause the window to dislodge and fall, causing injury or death to people and damage to property. 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
1: Mainly cloudy with occasional showers and a few squally thunderstorms. Showers will be heavy at times at first. The maximum temperature will be around 29 degrees. Moderate south to southwesterly winds, occasionally fresh offshore. Relative humidity stands at 94%. For the outlook, showers will be heavier in some areas on Friday. Still a few showers from the weekend to early next week. The thunderstorm warning is in force. And that's the weather from Metro Plus. Your Connect.
2: How does having diabetes affect professional and academic success rates? Some answers on today's edition of Family Health. Here's Dr. Harold C. Thompson, an osteopathic family physician.
3: Diabetes may be a factor in high school dropout and unemployment rates and may reduce overall lifetime earnings among those working, according to a recent study published by the journal Health Affairs. The results of the study show that diabetics were 6% more likely to drop out of high school and 8 to 13% less likely to go to college. They also suggested that people with diabetes could lose more than $160,000 in wages over the course of their lives. The study, which spanned 14 years, tracked about 15,000 people, starting from when they were kids between 7 and 12 years of age. The study included those with both type 1 and type 2 diabetes. Researchers saw lower graduation and employment rates among diabetics and lower earnings for those who worked. Most likely, this is due in part to the challenges of managing this chronic disease, but it also may have a lot to do with misconceptions among employers. Living with diabetes can lead to higher rates of absence from school and work. Such a condition could contribute to a student's decision to drop out of high school, researchers concluded. This, of course, has lifelong consequences. At age 30, those individuals with diabetes were less likely to be working. Diabetics who were employed tended to earn about $5,000 less than those without the disease. Perhaps, the researchers suggest, employers offer lower salaries to workers whom they expect to have higher medical costs. This study also found that the rate of diabetes among the participants' parents made an impact. Those with diabetic parents were 4 to 6% less likely to go to college, and those with a diabetic father were 7% less likely to be employed at age 30. Of course, this is just one study, and there may be plenty of other factors explaining the link between diabetes and success rates, especially the intergenerational link. If you have diabetes, know your rights. For example, you are not legally required to tell a potential employer that you have diabetes. You can learn more about diabetes employment discrimination at the website of the American Diabetes Association, www.

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1: Hong Kong police raided a bookstore run by former journalists on Wednesday, the latest in a string of crackdowns on independent bookshops. Elon Musk's artificial intelligence startup xAI has sued a South California man arrested earlier this year on charges of sexually exploiting minors, alleging he misused the company's AI system Grok to create child sexual abuse material. Sri Lanka is intensifying a military-backed drive to contain the spread of mosquito-borne dengue fever, as the death toll climbed to 49 since the start of the year. The U.S. struck Iran's coastal defenses and missile sites on Wednesday after reimposing a naval blockade of Iranian ports, while Iran threatened to shut off more regional energy exports, saying it was engaged in an existential war with America. EU Chief Ursula von der Leyen on Wednesday announced a drone deal with Ukraine to boost joint production of the key battlefield technology.
0: Metro Plus, your connect.

0: The chief executive is leading the government to draft the first Hong Kong's five-year plan, which is closely related to you and me. In the next 5 years, Hong Kong should further improve its competitiveness, consolidate and enhance its strengths, seize opportunities from national development, and strive for faster economic growth and better livelihoods. The chief executive has instructed the Constitutional and Mainland Affairs Bureau to hold a public consultation. We welcome your views. Let's shape the blueprint for the next 5 years together.
1: 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And they're inhabited by many different species. While we should admire our rivers, we should also stay alert to changes in the weather. During bad weather, a rainstorm could cause a flash flood, and we should stay away from watercourses. Enjoy river scenery. Beware of flash floods.
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1: Mainly cloudy with occasional showers and a few squally thunderstorms. Showers will be heavy at times at first. The maximum temperature will be around 29 degrees. Moderate to fresh south to southwesterly winds. Relative humidity stands at 94%. For the outlook, showers will be heavier in some areas on Friday. Still a few showers from the weekend to early next week. The red rainstorm warning and thunderstorm warning are both in force. And that's the weather from Metro Plus. Your Connect.
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1: Prosecutors and police in Rio de Janeiro on Wednesday say they charged 22 people with laundering $20 million for two Brazilian gangs designated by the U.S. as terrorist groups. Rio de Janeiro civil police say in a statement, the gangs are Comando Vermelho, or CV, and Primero Comando de Capital, or PCC, and alleged an indirect link between the money laundering operation and a financing structure tied to Islamist group Al-Qaeda. Authorities arrested 10 of the 22 people charged, carried out searches in several states, and are seeking to freeze assets connected to the money laundering network. Prosecutors say they are continuing to investigate. Law enforcement has identified suspects with Al-Qaeda links in Brazil in the past. A Brazilian federal police operation was accelerated after the U.S. sanctioned two suspects, a move that, according to the head of Brazil's federal police, ultimately hindered the investigation. A worsening Ebola outbreak in the Democratic Republic of Congo is disrupting travel and delaying meetings tied to a U.S.-backed critical minerals partnership aimed at loosening China's hold on Congo's vast copper and cobalt resources. A diplomat and two consultants advising on U.S. investments says the outbreak has made travel to and from Congo increasingly difficult, with quarantine requirements and health concerns forcing officials and investors to postpone visits. Congo is the world's top cobalt producer and second largest copper supplier, with significant deposits of germanium, lithium, and tantalum, making it a key source of energy transition minerals and a focus of global competition. The United States and China have separately expanded minerals partnerships with Kinshasa to boost investments and secure access to its mineral deposits. According to government data, the outbreak declared in mid-May has infected 2,011 people and killed 754. President Alexander Vucic says on Wednesday, Serbia will send Ukraine more humanitarian aid, but did not sign up to a regional call for continued security support for the country and more pressure on Russia. Vucic earlier met President Volodymyr Zelensky and took part in the regional Southeastern Europe-Ukraine summit. It was the first visit of a Serbian leader to the Ukrainian capital in over a decade, but Vucic's second visit to Ukraine, after he took part in the same summit in the Black Sea port of Odessa last year. Belgrade, which has a history of close ties with Moscow, has refused to join Western sanctions on Russia over its invasion of Ukraine, but has repeatedly condemned Moscow's policies in the

0: United Nations and expressed support for Ukraine's territorial integrity. Vucic has also met Zelensky on several occasions. Elon Musk's artificial intelligence startup xAI has sued a South Carolina man arrested earlier this year on charges of sexually exploiting minors, alleging he misused the company's AI system, Grok, to create child sexual abuse material. xAI alleged in the lawsuit, filed in federal court in Texas on Tuesday, that Terry Harwood violated the company's terms of service. The case is one of the first brought by an AI company against one of its users for allegedly using an AI system to generate explicit material. Contact information for Harwood, who was arrested in February, was not immediately available. Spokespeople for xAI did not immediately respond to a request for comment. The company's lawsuit against Harwood follows intense global scrutiny of xAI over allegations that Grok has allowed users to generate non-consensual sexualized deepfakes or realistic-looking videos fabricated by AI. xAI's complaint says the company enforces its rules against violators through account suspension, account terminations, and by reporting suspected child abuse material to the National Center for Missing and Exploited Children. The U.S. House of Representatives defeated an amendment to cut off aid to Israel on Wednesday, despite nearly half of Democrats supporting it, reflecting a growing rupture between U.S. progressives and Israel over its attacks in Gaza. The House voted 314-104 to defeat the measure, offered as an amendment to a State Department spending bill by Republican Representative Thomas Massie of Kentucky. However, 103 Democrats and one Republican backed it, a sharp departure from years in which bills supporting Israel passed almost unanimously. Left-wing Democrats are pushing to end U.S. aid to Israel as they campaign in midterm election primaries, while moderate Democrats promote spending money that will be used for defensive weapons only. Massie is a fiscal hawk who opposes all foreign aid, but he says he was also responding to the heavy toll on civilians of Israel's attacks in Gaza. He says, during the House debate, "There have been 70,000 casualties in Gaza, and I don't think we should be part of that."
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0: Mainly cloudy with occasional showers and a few squally thunderstorms. Showers will be heavy at times at first. The maximum temperature will be around 29 degrees. Moderate to fresh south to southwesterly winds. Relative humidity stands at 94%. For the outlook, showers will be heavier in some areas on Friday. Still a few showers from the weekend to early next week. The red rainstorm warning and thunderstorm warning are both in force. And that's the weather from Metro Plus. Your Connect.

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0: Kids can't switch up. Firing practice will be carried out at Sanwai and Tailing Range in Fanling today from 8 a.m. to 9 p.m. During daytime practice, red flags will be hung at proper places around the firing range. During night practice, red lights will be hung along the boundary of the range. For safety reasons, members of the public are warned to refrain from entering the firing areas within the period of firing.
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2: Mainly cloudy with occasional showers and a few squally thunderstorms. Showers will be heavy at times at first. The maximum temperature will be around 29 degrees. Moderate to fresh south to southwesterly winds. Relative humidity stands at 94%. For the outlook, showers will be heavier in some areas on Friday. Still a few showers from the weekend to early next week. The red rainstorm warning and thunderstorm warning are both in force. And that's the weather from Metro Plus. Your Connect.
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1: Hong Kong police raided a bookstore run by former journalists on Wednesday, the latest in a string of crackdowns on independent bookshops. Elon Musk's artificial intelligence startup, XAI, has sued a

0: California man arrested earlier this year on charges of sexually exploiting minors, alleging he misused the company's AI system, Grok, to create child sexual abuse material. Sri Lanka is intensifying a military-backed drive to contain the spread of mosquito-borne dengue fever, as the death toll climbed to 49 since the start of the year. The U.S. struck Iran's coastal defenses and missile sites on Wednesday after reimposing a naval blockade of Iranian ports, while Iran threatened to shut off more regional energy exports, saying it was engaged in an existential war with America. EU Chief Ursula von der Leyen on Wednesday announced a drone deal with Ukraine to boost joint production of the key battlefield technology.
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0: Sometimes it isn't safe to go to the shoreline. 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The weather and the sea may look nice and calm, but your life may already be under threat. Stay tuned to the Hong Kong Observatory's forecast and warning messages on swells. 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
1: Metro Plus weather.
2: Mainly cloudy with occasional showers and a few squally thunderstorms. Showers will be heavy at times at first. The maximum temperature will be around 29 degrees. Moderate to fresh south to southwesterly winds. Relative humidity stands at 94%. For the outlook, showers will be heavier in some areas on Friday. Still a few showers from the weekend to early next week. The red rainstorm warning and thunderstorm warning are both in force. And that's the weather from Metro Plus. Your Connect.
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1: Prosecutors and police in Rio de Janeiro on Wednesday say they charged 22 people with laundering $20 million for two Brazilian gangs designated by the U.S. as terrorist groups. Rio de Janeiro civil police say in a statement, the gangs are Comando Vermelho, or CV, and Primero Comando de Capital, or PCC, and alleged an indirect link between the money laundering operation and a financing structure tied to Islamist group Al-Qaeda. Authorities arrested 10 of the 22 people charged, carried out searches in several states, and are seeking to freeze assets connected to the money laundering network. Prosecutors say they are continuing to investigate. Law enforcement has identified suspects with Al-Qaeda links in Brazil in the past. A Brazilian federal police operation was accelerated after the U.S. sanctioned two suspects, a move that, according to the head of Brazil's federal police, ultimately hindered the investigation. A worsening Ebola outbreak in the Democratic Republic of Congo is disrupting travel and delaying meetings tied to a U.S.-backed critical minerals partnership aimed at loosening China's hold on Congo's vast copper and cobalt resources. A diplomat and two consultants advising on U.S. investments says the outbreak has made travel to and from Congo increasingly difficult, with quarantine requirements and health concerns forcing officials and investors to postpone visits. Congo is the world's top cobalt producer and second-largest copper supplier, with significant deposits of germanium, lithium, and tantalum, making it a key source of energy transition minerals and a focus of global competition. The United States and China have separately expanded minerals partnerships with Kinshasa to boost investments and secure access to its mineral deposits. According to government data, the outbreak declared in mid-May has infected 2,011 people and killed 754. President Alexander Vucic says on Wednesday, Serbia will send Ukraine more humanitarian aid, but did not sign up to a regional call for continued security support for the country and more pressure on Russia. Vucic earlier met President Volodymyr Zelensky and took part in the regional Southeastern Europe-Ukraine summit. It was the first visit of a Serbian leader to the Ukrainian capital in over a decade, but Vucic's second visit to Ukraine, after he took part in the same summit in the Black Sea port of Odessa last year. Belgrade, which has a history of close ties with Moscow, has refused to join Western sanctions on Russia over its invasion of Ukraine, but has repeatedly condemned Moscow's policies in the United Nations and expressed support for Ukraine's territorial integrity. Vucic has also met Zelensky on several occasions. Elon Musk's artificial intelligence startup xAI has sued a South Carolina man arrested earlier this year on charges of sexually exploiting minors, alleging he misused the company's AI system, Grok, to create child sexual abuse material. xAI alleged in the lawsuit filed in federal court in Texas on Tuesday that Terry Harwood violated the company's terms of service. The case is one of the first brought by an AI company against one of its users for allegedly

0: using an AI system to generate explicit material. Contact information for Harwood, who was arrested in February, was not immediately available. Spokespeople for XAI did not immediately respond to a request for comment. The company's lawsuit against Harwood follows intense global scrutiny of XAI over allegations that Grok has allowed users to generate non-consensual sexualized deepfakes or realistic-looking videos fabricated by AI. XAI's complaint says the company enforces its rules against violators through account suspension, account terminations, and by reporting suspected child abuse material to the National Center for Missing and Exploited Children. The U.S. House of Representatives defeated an amendment to cut off aid to Israel on Wednesday, despite nearly half of Democrats supporting it, reflecting a growing rupture between U.S. progressives and Israel over its attacks in Gaza. The House voted 314-104 to defeat the measure, offered as an amendment to a State Department spending bill by Republican Representative Thomas Massey of Kentucky. However, 103 Democrats and one Republican backed it, a sharp departure from years in which bills supporting Israel passed almost unanimously. Left-wing Democrats are pushing to end U.S. aid to Israel as they campaign in midterm election primaries, while moderate Democrats promote spending money that will be used for defensive weapons only. Massey is a fiscal hawk who opposes all foreign aid, but he says he was also responding to the heavy toll on civilians of Israel's attacks in Gaza. He says, during the House debate, "There have been 70,000 casualties in Gaza, and I don't think we should be part of that."
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0: Mainly cloudy with occasional showers and a few squally thunderstorms. Showers will be heavy at times at first. The maximum temperature will be around 29 degrees. Moderate to fresh south to southwesterly winds. Relative humidity stands at 94%. For the outlook, showers will be heavier in some areas on Friday. Still a few showers from the weekend to early next week. The red rainstorm warning and thunderstorm warning are both in force. And that's the weather from Metro Plus. Your Connect.

0: The current term government strives to grow the economy, improve livelihood, pursue new opportunities, and promote the mega event economy. Visitor arrivals have increased, while improving housing, transport, and more. And tackling long-standing issues, the government enacted Basic Law Article 23 legislation, seizing the opportunities presented by the nation. The chief executive has led delegations to ASEAN, the Middle East, and Central Asia to open up markets. We attract enterprises and investments, reinforced Hong Kong's position as an international hub for high-caliber talents, and promoted Study in Hong Kong brand. This year, the first payload expert from Hong Kong joined the Shenzhou 23 spaceflight mission. Hong Kong remains highly ranked internationally. Opened last year, the Hatau Cooperation Zone has boosted INT development. We are expediting northern metropolis development and are formulating the first five-year plan to build a better future together. It's my
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1: Mainly cloudy with occasional showers and a few squally thunderstorms. Showers will be heavy at times at first. The maximum temperature will be around 29 degrees. Moderate to fresh south to southwesterly winds. Relative humidity stands at 94%. For the outlook, showers will be heavier in some areas on Friday. Still a few showers from the weekend to early next week. The red rainstorm warning and thunderstorm warning are both in force. And that's the weather from Metro Plus. Your Connect.
2: What do your kidneys do and what can go wrong with them? Some answers on today's edition of Family Health. Here's Dr. Harold C. Thompson, an osteopathic family physician.
3: You have two kidneys, each about the size of a fist and shaped sort of like a bean. They serve as the regulators of the body's liquid waste disposal system. It's their job to remove impurities and excess fluid from the blood and change them into urine. In addition, the kidneys help control your growth and blood pressure and help to maintain the right balance of minerals and chemicals in your body. If your kidneys don't work right, other organs in your body could become awash in potentially toxic waste. Kidney diseases are among the most common major illnesses in America. According to the Food and Drug Administration, some 20 million Americans have kidney, urinary tract, or related diseases. Kidney diseases can be divided into three categories: congenital, hereditary, and acquired. Congenital kidney disease is present at birth and usually involves a deformity in the urinary tract. Such a deformity can make a person susceptible to urinary infection and destruction of kidney tissue. Hereditary kidney diseases usually make themselves known during your teenage years. The most common hereditary disease is known as PKD, in which cysts form in the kidneys and sometimes in other organs. Most people with PKD can live normal lives until they've lost 90% or more of their kidney function. That usually won't happen until after the age of 40, and many times problems don't develop until decades later. There are many acquired kidney diseases. The most common is called glomerulonephritis, and there is both an acute form of the disease and a chronic form. People with the acute form usually recover within a year. It's normally seen in children and young adults and usually develops after a strep infection. Its symptoms include loss of energy, puffy eyes and ankles, and blood in the urine. Chronic glomerulonephritis, on the other hand, involves progressive kidney failure. In early stages, the only sign may be an abnormal urinalysis, but in advanced stages, patients experience nausea, vomiting, extreme fatigue, itching and dry skin, cramps, and difficulty sleeping. Many people who have chronic kidney disease don't know it because the early signs can be very subtle. Changes in urination, swelling, and a metallic taste in the mouth are all symptoms you should report to your family physician. On a future family health program, I'll talk about the way these conditions can be treated.
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1: Hong Kong police raided a bookstore run by former journalists on Wednesday, the latest in a string of crackdowns on independent bookshops. Elon Musk's artificial intelligence startup xAI has sued a South California man arrested earlier this year on charges of sexually exploiting minors, alleging he misused the company's AI system Grok to create child sexual abuse material. Sri Lanka is intensifying a military-backed drive to contain the spread of mosquito-borne dengue fever, as the death toll climbed to 49 since the start of the year. The U.S. struck Iran's coastal defenses and missile sites on Wednesday after reimposing a naval blockade of Iranian ports, while Iran threatened to shut off more regional energy exports, saying it was engaged in an existential war with America. EU Chief Ursula von der Leyen on Wednesday announced a drone deal with Ukraine to boost joint production of the key battlefield technology.
0: Multi-platform, multi-language.

0: Metro Plus weather.
1: Mainly cloudy with occasional showers and a few squally thunderstorms. Showers will be heavy at times at first. The maximum temperature will be around 29 degrees. Moderate to fresh south to southwesterly winds. Relative humidity stands at 94%. For the outlook, showers will be heavier in some areas on Friday. Still a few showers from the weekend to early next week. The red rainstorm warning and thunderstorm warning are both in force. And that's the weather from Metro Plus. You're connected.

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1: The U.S. House of Representatives defeated an amendment to cut off aid to Israel on Wednesday, despite nearly half of Democrats supporting it, reflecting a growing rupture between U.S. progressives and Israel over its attacks in Gaza. The House voted 314 to 104 to defeat the measure, offered as an amendment to a State Department spending bill by Republican Representative Thomas Massey of Kentucky. However, 103 Democrats and one Republican backed it, a sharp departure from years in which bills supporting Israel passed almost unanimously. Left-wing Democrats are pushing to end U.S. aid to Israel as they campaign in midterm election primaries, while moderate Democrats promote spending money that will be used for defensive weapons only. Massey is a fiscal hawk who opposes all foreign aid, but he says he was also responding to the heavy toll on civilians of Israel's attacks in Gaza. He says during the House debate, "There have been 70,000 casualties in Gaza, and I don't think we should be part of that." Wildfires sweeping across northwestern Ontario, Canada in recent days have caused severe smog and a sharp deterioration in air quality in several regions, including Ottawa, the nation's capital, and Toronto, Canada's largest city. On Wednesday morning, Toronto's air quality index ranked the worst among major global cities. According to data released by Environment Canada, Toronto's air quality health index was classified as very high risk. Ottawa also issued air quality alerts due to a combination of wildfire smoke and humid weather, with high humidity trapping smoke particles in the air and turning the sky yellow. The Iranian Health Ministry says the recent U.S. attacks on southern Iranian provinces had killed 35 people and wounded more than 300 others. The head of the ministry's public relations says two women and one teenager were among the victims. The southern Hormozgan province and southeastern Sistan and Baluchistan province recorded the highest number of casualties, with 72 of those wounded remaining hospitalized. The Iranian army says in a statement, seven soldiers were killed and 13 others were wounded in an attack early on Wednesday, which targeted a garrison in Bampur County in Sistan and Baluchistan province. The U.S. military has launched several waves of strikes against Iran's southern provinces over the past few days, claiming the attacks were in response to the Iranian armed forces targeting vessels in the Strait of Hormuz and aimed at degrading Iran's ability to threaten commercial shipping. Iran has responded with waves of missile and drone attacks targeting U.S. military bases and facilities in the West Asia region. European Union envoys have not reached an agreement on a 21st package of sanctions against Russia in response to Russia's war with Ukraine, an EU diplomat says on Wednesday. The diplomat added that EU envoys had agreed to keep a price cap on Russian oil unchanged at the current level of $44.10 per barrel until July 23, while discussions continued on that 21st package of sanctions. The price cap, backed by the EU and Group of Seven allies, was redesigned last year to be more dynamic and track oil prices. The EU foreign policy chief, Kaja Kallas, had already warned this week that EU countries had not yet agreed upon this broad 21st package of sanctions. Authorities say at least three people were killed and more than 40 others injured after a tour bus from Paraguay veered off the road and overturned in the southern Brazilian state of Santa Catarina. The accident occurred on a state highway between the municipalities of Maravilla and São Miguel da Boa Vista in western Santa Catarina, near the border with Argentina. A fire department spokesperson says 76 people were on board. Authorities say the driver lost control of the vehicle while negotiating a curve before the bus left the road and rolled down a roadside ravine,

0: More than 20 firefighters, a dozen fire department vehicles, as well as emergency medical teams, military and civil police, and forensic police joined the rescue operation. The cause of the accident is under investigation.
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0: Mainly cloudy with occasional showers and a few squally thunderstorms. Showers will be heavy at times at first. The maximum temperature will be around 29 degrees. Moderate to fresh south to southwesterly winds. Relative humidity stands at 94%. For the outlook, showers will be heavier in some areas on Friday. Still a few showers from the weekend to early next week. The red rainstorm warning and thunderstorm warning are both in force. And that's the weather from Metro Plus. You're connected.

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0: Firing practice will be carried out at the Qingshan firing range today from 8 a.m. to 9 p.m. During daytime practice, red flags will be hung at proper places around the firing range. During night practice, red lights will be hung around the boundary of the range. For safety reasons, members of the public are warned to refrain from entering the firing areas within the period of firing.
1: Every Saturday from 8 to 10 p.m., join DJ McCurves on Sabado Nights Tunog Pinoy. 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
1: The U.S. House of Representatives defeated an amendment to cut off aid to Israel on Wednesday, despite nearly half of Democrats supporting it, reflecting a growing rupture between U.S. progressives and Israel over its attacks in Gaza. The House voted 314 to 104 to defeat the measure, offered as an amendment to a State Department spending bill by Republican Representative Thomas Massey of Kentucky. However, 103 Democrats and one Republican backed it, a sharp departure from years in which bills supporting Israel passed almost unanimously. Left-wing Democrats are pushing to end U.S. aid to Israel as they campaign in midterm election primaries, while moderate Democrats promote spending money that will be used for defensive weapons only. Massey is a fiscal hawk who opposes all foreign aid, but he says he was also responding to the heavy toll on civilians of Israel's attacks in Gaza. He says, during the House debate, "There have been 70,000 casualties in Gaza, and I don't think we should be part of that." Wildfires sweeping across northwestern Ontario, Canada in recent days have caused severe smog and a sharp deterioration in air quality in several regions, including Ottawa, the nation's capital, and Toronto, Canada's largest city. On Wednesday morning, Toronto's air quality index ranked the worst among major global cities. According to data released by Environment Canada, Toronto's air quality health index was classified as very high risk. Ottawa also issued air quality alerts due to a combination of wildfire smoke and humid weather, with high humidity trapping smoke particles in the air and turning the sky yellow. The Iranian Health Ministry says the recent U.S. attacks on southern Iranian provinces had killed 35 people and wounded more than 300 others. The head of the ministry's public relations says two women and one teenager were among the victims. The southern Hormozgan province and southeastern Sistan and Baluchistan province recorded the highest number of casualties, with 72 of those wounded remaining hospitalized. The Iranian army says in a statement, seven soldiers were killed and 13 others were wounded in an attack early on Wednesday, which targeted a garrison in Bampur County in Sistan and Baluchistan province. The U.S. military has launched several waves of strikes against Iran's southern provinces over the past few days, claiming the attacks were in response to the Iranian armed forces targeting vessels in the Strait of Hormuz and aimed at degrading Iran's ability to threaten commercial shipping. Iran has responded with waves of missile and drone attacks targeting U.S. military bases and facilities in the West Asia region. European Union envoys have not reached an agreement on a 21st package of sanctions against Russia in response to Russia's war with Ukraine, an EU diplomat says on Wednesday. The diplomat added that EU envoys had agreed to keep a price cap on Russian oil unchanged at the current level of $44.10 per barrel until July 23, while discussions continued on that 21st package of sanctions. The price cap, backed by the EU and Group of Seven allies, was redesigned last year to be more dynamic and track oil prices. The EU foreign policy chief, Kaja Kallas, had already warned this week that EU countries had not yet agreed upon this broad 21st package of sanctions. President Aleksandar Vučić says on Wednesday, Serbia will send Ukraine more humanitarian aid, but did not sign up to a regional call for continued security support for the country and more pressure on Russia. Vučić earlier met President Volodymyr Zelensky and took part in the regional Southeastern Europe-Ukraine summit. It was the first visit of a Serbian leader to the Ukrainian capital in over a decade, but Vučić's second visit to Ukraine, after he took part in the same summit in the Black Sea port of Odessa last year. Belgrade, which has a history of close ties with Moscow, has refused to join Western sanctions on Russia over its invasion of Ukraine, but has repeatedly condemned Moscow's policies in the United Nations and expressed support for Ukraine's territorial integrity. Vučić has also met Zelensky on several occasions. Elon Musk's artificial intelligence startup xAI has sued a South Carolina man arrested earlier this year on charges of sexually exploiting minors, alleging he misused the company's AI system, Grok, to create child sexual abuse material. xAI alleged in the lawsuit, filed in federal court in Texas on Tuesday, that Terry Harwood violated the company's terms of service. The case is one of the first brought by an

AI company against one of its users for allegedly using an AI system to generate explicit material. Contact information for Harwood, who was arrested in February, was not immediately available. Spokespeople for XAI did not immediately respond to a request for comment. The company's lawsuit against Harwood follows intense global scrutiny of XAI over allegations that Grok has allowed users to generate non-consensual sexualized deepfakes or realistic-looking videos fabricated by AI. XAI's complaint says the company enforces its rules against violators through account suspension, account terminations, and by reporting suspected child abuse material to the National Center for Missing and Exploited Children. A worsening Ebola outbreak in the Democratic Republic of Congo is disrupting travel and delaying meetings tied to a U.S.-backed critical minerals partnership aimed at loosening China's hold on Congo's vast copper and cobalt resources. A diplomat and two consultants advising on U.S. investments says the outbreak has made travel to and from Congo increasingly difficult, with quarantine requirements and health concerns forcing officials and investors to postpone visits. Congo is the world's top cobalt producer and second largest copper supplier, with significant deposits of germanium, lithium, and tantalum, making it a key source of energy transition minerals and a focus of global competition. The United States and China have separately expanded minerals partnerships with Kinshasa to boost investments and secure access to its mineral deposits. According to government data, the outbreak declared in mid-May has infected 2,011 people and killed 754. Prosecutors and police in Rio de Janeiro on Wednesday say they charged 22 people with laundering $20 million for two Brazilian gangs designated by the U.S. as terrorist groups. Rio de Janeiro civil police say in a statement, the gangs are Comando Vermelho, or CV, and Primeiro Comando da Capital, or PCC, and alleged an indirect link between the money laundering operation and a financing structure tied to Islamist group Al-Qaeda. Authorities arrested 10 of the 22 people charged, carried out searches in several states, and are seeking to freeze assets connected to the money laundering network. Prosecutors say they are continuing to investigate. Law enforcement has identified suspects with Al-Qaeda links in Brazil in the past. A Brazilian federal police operation was accelerated after the U.S. sanctioned two suspects, a move that, according to the head of Brazil's federal police, ultimately hindered the investigation. Recent waves of U.S. strikes on Iran aimed at forcing open the Strait of Hormuz are also targeting Iranian military capabilities the U.S. would want to destroy before executing more complex operations against Iran, according to three U.S. officials. The officials, who were granted anonymity to discuss military matters, says the strikes effectively strengthen additional military options for President Donald Trump, who has kept the world guessing about his next steps after notifying Congress last weekend of a formal resumption of conflict with Iran. Now in its fifth month, the Iran war continues to rage after the unraveling of a memorandum of understanding that was meant to stop the fighting and pave the way for a peace agreement. French lawmakers on Wednesday adopted a bill that will create a legal right to assisted dying for adults with incurable illnesses, capping an intense ethical and political debate. The legislation will, under strict conditions, allow a person who requested it to receive a lethal substance. The substance could be self-administered or, if the person is physically unable to do so, administered by a doctor or nurse. Access to assisted dying will be restricted to adults who are French citizens or legal residents of France and who suffer from a serious and incurable illness that is life-threatening and in an advanced or terminal phase, experience constant physical or psychological suffering linked to that condition, and are able to express a free and informed choice. The lower house of parliament, in a final vote, adopted the text by 291 votes to 241. The United States says Wednesday that American citizens returning from the Democratic Republic of Congo must spend 21 days in a third country before entering the United States, citing concerns about the Ebola outbreak in the region. The restrictions, issued by the Center for Disease Control and Prevention in a website updated on July 14, also apply to some travelers from Uganda and South Sudan. Other travelers from those countries will continue to undergo airport screening, as they have in recent months. The CDC says exceptions may be granted on a case-by-case basis for humanitarian or law

0: enforcement reasons. Reuters first reported the new policy on Tuesday, saying the Trump administration was blocking Americans in Congo from boarding U.S.-bound commercial flights.
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0: Mainly cloudy with occasional showers and a few squally thunderstorms. Showers will be heavy at times at first. The maximum temperature will be around 29 degrees. Moderate to fresh south to southwesterly winds. Relative humidity stands at 94%. For the outlook, showers will be heavier in some areas on Friday. Still a few showers from the weekend to early next week. The red rainstorm warning and thunderstorm warning are both in force. And that's the weather from Metro Plus. Your Connect.
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0: only be more frequent and intense, triggering unpreventable landslides that threaten our lives and cause economic losses. The government has been making continuous efforts to tackle landslide disasters. However, to avoid casualties, we need your help. When the landslip warning is in force, you should stay away from slopes and follow the government's emergency response plan. Remember, landslides are deadly.
1: Why do people with diabetes need to be especially concerned about their feet? Some answers on today's edition of Family Health. Here's Dr. Harold C. Thompson, an osteopathic family physician.
2: Many people with diabetes have problems with the nerves in their feet. That means they may not feel pressure points on the bottoms of their feet, and because they're also likely to have problems with blood circulation, they're especially prone to skin breakdown, foot ulcers, and more serious foot problems. Left untreated, these problems may even necessitate amputation. More than 20,000 amputations are performed every year on people with diabetes. The worst problems are more likely to occur in people who have had diabetes for more than 10 years and who are over age 40. If you're diabetic, you should always wear comfortable shoes that fit well. Take adequate time in the shoe store to find a pair that fits right and return them or stop wearing them if they cause problems. Never go barefoot. For stockings, choose soft, cushiony fabrics. Avoid nylons, which can restrict blood flow. Don't use hot water bottles or heating pads to keep your feet warm. Each night, people with diabetes should carefully inspect their feet. Look for calluses, blisters, cracks, cuts, bruises, or other abnormalities. Use a mirror to help you see the bottom of your feet. If you notice anything out of the ordinary, promptly tell your doctor. He or she can treat them before they become major problems. Wash your feet daily in lukewarm water with mild soap. Dry them carefully, taking special care to dry between the toes. You can use skin lotion or cold cream to soften the skin, but don't use other chemicals or medications on your feet for any reason without getting your doctor's okay first. Keep your toenails neatly trimmed and cut them straight across rather than rounding them at the edges. If you begin to have trouble with your toenails, again, see your doctor. If you have diabetes, it's important that you exercise. Walking is good, and your doctor might suggest special exercises to improve circulation in your feet. Smoking can impair circulation, so that's yet another reason why people with diabetes, and everybody else, should avoid tobacco of all kinds.

Father Bruce every Sunday from 7:30 to 9 p.m. for Prison Visitation on the Air, a dedicated praise and worship for the brothers and sisters in the Hong Kong Correctional Facilities, followed by The Hour of Love from 9 to 10 p.m. Remember, every Sunday with Brother Bruce from 7:30 to 10 p.m. Prison Visitation on the Air, followed by The Hour of Love, right here on Metro Plus, your connect.

0: continuing to investigate. Law enforcement has identified suspects with Al-Qaeda links in Brazil in the past. A Brazilian federal police operation was accelerated after the U.S. sanctioned two suspects, a move that, according to the head of Brazil's federal police, ultimately hindered the investigation. A worsening Ebola outbreak in the Democratic Republic of Congo is disrupting travel and delaying meetings tied to a U.S.-backed critical minerals partnership aimed at loosening China's hold on Congo's vast copper and cobalt resources. A diplomat and two consultants advising on U.S. investments says the outbreak has made travel to and from Congo increasingly difficult, with quarantine requirements and health concerns forcing officials and investors to postpone visits. Congo is the world's top cobalt producer and second largest copper supplier, with significant deposits of germanium, lithium, and tantalum, making it a key source of energy transition minerals and a focus of global competition. The United States and China have separately expanded minerals partnerships with Kinshasa to boost investments and secure access to its mineral deposits. According to government data, the outbreak declared in mid-May has infected 2,011 people and killed 754. President Alexander Vucic says on Wednesday, Serbia will send Ukraine more humanitarian aid, but did not sign up to a regional call for continued security support for the country and more pressure on Russia. Vucic earlier met President Volodymyr Zelensky and took part in the regional Southeastern Europe-Ukraine summit. It was the first visit of a Serbian leader to the Ukrainian capital in over a decade, but Vucic's second visit to Ukraine, after he took part in the same summit in the Black Sea port of Odessa last year. Belgrade, which has a history of close ties with Moscow, has refused to join Western sanctions on Russia over its invasion of Ukraine, but has repeatedly condemned Moscow's policies in the United Nations and expressed support for Ukraine's territorial integrity. Vucic has also met Zelensky on several occasions. Elon Musk's artificial intelligence startup xAI has sued a South Carolina man arrested earlier this year on charges of sexually exploiting minors, alleging he misused the company's AI system, Grok, to create child sexual abuse material. xAI alleged in the lawsuit filed in federal court in Texas on Tuesday that Terry Harwood violated the company's terms of service. The case is one of the first brought by an AI company against one of its users for allegedly using an AI system to generate explicit material. Contact information for Harwood, who was arrested in February, was not immediately available. Spokespeople for xAI did not immediately respond to a request for comment. The company's lawsuit against Harwood follows intense global scrutiny of xAI over allegations that Grok has allowed users to generate non-consensual sexualized deepfakes or realistic-looking videos fabricated by AI. xAI's complaint says the company enforces its rules against violators through account suspension, account terminations, and by reporting suspected child abuse material to the National Center for Missing and Exploited Children. The U.S. House of Representatives defeated an amendment to cut off aid to Israel on Wednesday, despite nearly half of Democrats supporting it, reflecting a growing rupture between U.S. progressives and Israel over its attacks in Gaza. The House voted 314 to 104 to defeat the measure, offered as an amendment to a State Department spending bill by Republican Representative Thomas Massey of Kentucky. However, 103 Democrats and one Republican backed it, a sharp departure from years in which bills supporting Israel passed almost unanimously. Left-wing Democrats are pushing to end U.S. aid to Israel as they campaign in midterm election primaries, while moderate Democrats promote spending money that will be used for defensive weapons only. Massey is a fiscal hawk who opposes all foreign aid, but he says he was also responding to the heavy toll on civilians of Israel's attacks in Gaza. He says, during the House debate, "There have been 70,000 casualties in Gaza, and I don't think we should be part of that."
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2: Weather-wise, it's mainly cloudy with occasional showers and a few squally thunderstorms, with a low of 25 and a high of 29 degrees, and a relative humidity of 88%. Showers will be heavy at times at first, with moderate to fresh south to southwesterly winds, occasionally strong on high ground. For the outlook, showers will be heavy at times tomorrow. The weather will remain unsettled, with occasional showers during the weekend to early next week. Do observe the thunderstorm.

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1: Fewer vessels traveled through the Strait of Hormuz on Wednesday, the first day after the U.S. reimposed its naval blockade on Iranian ports, with both countries escalating strikes across the Gulf, shipping data showed. Seven vessels crossed the strait on Wednesday, mostly on the Iranian route, down from the 13 the previous day, Kepler data showed. Hostilities have intensified since Iran said late on Saturday it had closed the Strait of Hormuz. Military operations are keeping ships from traveling through the waterway, which carried about a fifth of global oil and gas shipments before the war. On Wednesday, four empty vessels entered the Gulf, three small oil tankers.

0: guards, chronic malnutrition, and unsanitary and degrading living conditions, the report said, citing interviews. Together, these abuses violate fundamental protections under U.S. and international human rights law. The report is the latest in a string of investigations documenting abuses at the facility, the largest immigration detention center in the U.S. The U.S. Department of Homeland Security, of which ICE is a part, said in a statement that reports of inhumane conditions at the facility were categorically false. Hong Kong's National Security Police arrested five booksellers on suspected charges of doing an act with seditious intention, the government said in a statement late on Wednesday. The city's once flourishing independent bookstore industry has dwindled since Beijing imposed sweeping national security legislation on the city in 2020. Many of these stores, which offered a broader range of political and social titles than those found in mainstream shops, had been vital outlets for Hong Kong's civil society by hosting book talks and workshops. Police said they received a referral from Hong Kong's Customs Department stating that a batch of books with seditious intention was intercepted inside a consignment shipped to Hong Kong from overseas. Officers searched two shops in Mong Kok, located in the city's bustling Kowloon district, and arrested two men aged 37 and 57 and three women aged 30 to 59, the statement said. Police investigation revealed that the five arrestees are suspected of displaying items with seditious intent and selling publications with seditious content inside the shops, the statement noted. A former senior advisor to the U.S. Federal Reserve was sentenced to 38 months in federal prison for making false statements to investigators about sharing restricted information related to the central bank with Chinese intelligence operatives, the Justice Department said. John Harold Rogers, 64, was arrested in early 2025 on charges he conspired to steal Fed trade secrets for the benefit of China, prosecutors said at the time. In his trial, a federal jury deliberated for 2 days before finding Rogers guilty on February 3 on making false statements to government investigators at the Office of Inspector General for the Board of Governors of the Federal Reserve System and the Consumer Financial Protection Bureau, the Justice Department said in a statement. John Rogers spent years secretly funneling sensitive Federal Reserve information to Chinese spies, then looked investigators in the eye and lied about it. And when that wasn't enough, he lied again under oath at trial, U.S. Attorney Jeanine Pirro said. In addition to the prison sentence, Judge Dabney Friedrich ordered Rogers to serve 12 months of supervised release. Federal prosecutors had requested a 60-month prison term.
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0: Weather-wise, it's mainly cloudy with occasional showers and a few squally thunderstorms, with a low of 25 and a high of 29 degrees, and a relative humidity of 88%. Showers will be heavy at times at first, with moderate to fresh south to southwesterly winds, occasionally strong on high ground. For the outlook, showers will be heavy at times tomorrow. The weather will remain unsettled with occasional showers during the weekend to early next week. Do observe that thunderstorm warning is still in place. And that's the weather from Metro Plus, your Connect.

0: This quarter's demands for rates and government rent have been posted. The rates concession has already been reflected, but there is no concession for government rent. Be sure to pay by July 31st, or you'll have to pay a surcharge. If you haven't received the demand, please call the Rating and Valuation Department's inquiry hotline on 2152-0111. Please also inform the department of any change in the payer's particulars, such as property ownership changes, in a timely manner.
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Miss the news? 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
1: The United States expanded Ebola-related travel controls on Wednesday, adding new restrictions on Americans returning from the Democratic Republic of the Congo. U.S. Centers for Disease Control and Prevention and the Department of Homeland Security are currently working together on a do-not-board process with regard to the DRC, DHS said in a post on X. American citizens who are departing from the DRC may be subject to a do-not-board order. Americans are able to return to the United States 21 days after leaving the DRC, it added. The latest announcement came one day after the CDC announced temporarily restricting U.S. entry for all travelers who were recently in DRC and certain travelers who were recently in Uganda or South Sudan. Air passengers who have been in Uganda and South Sudan in the past 21 days and are allowed to enter the United States will have their travel rerouted to a designated airport for public health entry screening, the CDC said in the update Tuesday. Since May, the DRC has been fighting an outbreak caused by the Bundibugyo Ebola virus, for which there is no approved vaccine or specific treatment. As of Tuesday, the number of confirmed Ebola cases in the DRC has reached 2,011, including 754 deaths. The U.S. Coast Guard on Wednesday called off its search for people missing from a triple-deck pontoon boat that capsized in San Francisco Bay a day earlier, leaving the casualty toll at one confirmed death and three others.

0: assumed dead. The dip in SpaceX's shares below its blockbuster IPO price of $135 a share is an ominous sign for Elon Musk's internet and rocket company as it faces more potential volatility in early August when the number of shares available for trading on the Nasdaq stands to increase significantly. The company's stock on Wednesday dipped as low as $132.15 before closing at $135.27. It has now tumbled 33% from its record close in the immediate days after the public sale raised a record $75 billion on June 11. Even after the steep decline, it remains one of Wall Street's most valuable companies with a market capitalization of roughly $1.8 trillion. While SpaceX's IPO was the largest in U.S. history, it made less than 5% of its shares available for stock market trading, making investors fight for a scarce number of shares that helped value the company at $2.1 trillion after its first day on the Nasdaq. So-called lockup restrictions on insiders will lift in coming months, potentially flooding the market with additional shares. Two boats carrying more than 500 people may have capsized off the coast of Myanmar in recent days, UN agencies said on Thursday, as refugees from the war-torn country continue to make perilous maritime journeys in search of safety and better opportunities. According to preliminary information, the two vessels departed from Myanmar's Rakhine State in late June, carrying mostly Rohingya passengers, reportedly including some who had traveled from refugee camps in Cox's Bazar, Bangladesh. The International Organization for Migration and the UN Refugee Agency said in a joint statement, saying more than 500 were feared dead. While the incidents and casualty figures have yet to be officially confirmed, UNHCR and IOM are gravely concerned by the potentially devastating loss of life. Members of Myanmar's Rohingya Muslim minority for years have risked their lives on flimsy wooden vessels, driven by violence at home and desperate conditions in crowded refugee camps in Bangladesh, hoping to reach safety and opportunity in countries such as Malaysia, Indonesia, or Thailand. With around 250 people on board, the first boat lost contact shortly after departure, and a second vessel carrying around 280 people is believed to have sunk off Myanmar's Ayarwady coast on July 8, the UN agency said.
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0: Weather-wise, it's mainly cloudy with occasional showers and a few squally thunderstorms, with a low of 25 and a high of 29 degrees, and a relative humidity of 88%. Showers will be heavy at times at first, with moderate to fresh south to southwesterly winds, occasionally strong on high ground. For the outlook, showers will be heavy at times tomorrow. The weather will remain unsettled with occasional showers during the weekend to early next week. Do observe that thunderstorm warning is still in place. And that's the weather from Metro Plus, your Connect.

0: The current term government strives to grow the economy, improve livelihood, pursue new opportunities, and promote the mega event economy. Visitor arrivals have increased while improving housing, transport, and more, and tackling long-standing issues. The government enacted Basic Law Article 23 legislation, seizing the opportunities presented by the nation. The chief executive has led delegations to ASEAN, the Middle East, and Central Asia to open up markets. We attract enterprises and investments, reinforced Hong Kong's position as an international hub for high-caliber talents, and promoted Study in Hong Kong brand. This year, the first payload expert from Hong Kong joined the Shenzhou 23 spaceflight mission. Hong Kong remains highly ranked internationally. Opened last year, the Hatau Cooperation Zone has boosted INT development. We are expediting Northern Metropolis development and are formulating the first five-year plan to build a better future together.
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Bollywood with a Hong Kong twist. Join DJ Romy as he shares with you a taste of India on Desi Taiga every Friday from 10 to 11 p.m. with reruns on Sunday from 4 to 5 p.m. Desi Taiga in partnership with the Home Affairs Department.

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1: The United States expanded Ebola-related travel controls on Wednesday, adding new restrictions on Americans returning from the Democratic Republic of the Congo. U.S. Centers for Disease Control and Prevention and the Department of Homeland Security are currently working together on a do-not-board process with regard to the DRC, DHS said in a post on X. American citizens who are departing from the DRC may be subject to a do-not-board order. Americans are able to return to the United States 21 days after leaving the DRC, it added. The latest announcement came one day after the CDC announced temporarily restricting U.S. entry for all travelers who were recently in DRC and certain travelers who were recently in Uganda or South Sudan. Air passengers who have been in Uganda and South Sudan in the past 21 days and are allowed to enter the United States will have their travel rerouted to a designated airport for public health entry screening, the CDC said in the update Tuesday. Since May, the DRC has been fighting an outbreak caused by the Bundibugyo Ebola virus, for which there is no approved vaccine or specific treatment. As of Tuesday, the number of confirmed Ebola cases in the DRC has reached 2,011, including 754 deaths. The U.S. Coast Guard on Wednesday called off its search for people missing from a triple-deck pontoon boat that capsized in San Francisco Bay a day earlier, leaving the casualty toll at one confirmed death and three others lost at sea. The pleasure vessel with about 20 people aboard rolled over and sank near Alcatraz Island on Tuesday after being struck by a large wave, according to Coast Guard and San Francisco Fire Department officials. Good Samaritans and other vessels nearby, including a couple of fishermen, rushed to the scene and rescued many of the people who were clinging to the side of the sinking boat before emergency response teams arrived. One victim was confirmed dead at the scene, while divers and other rescue personnel from the fire department and Coast Guard launched a search for three missing passengers, officials said. The Coast Guard said it was calling off the search at around sunset on Wednesday after hopes of finding survivors in the frigid waters vanished, leaving three who were still missing.

0: valuation of roughly $1.8 trillion. While SpaceX's IPO was the largest in U.S. history, it made less than 5% of its shares available for stock market trading, making investors fight for a scarce number of shares that helped value the company at $2.1 trillion after its first day on the Nasdaq. So-called lockup restrictions on insiders will lift in coming months, potentially flooding the market with additional shares. Two boats carrying more than 500 people may have capsized off the coast of Myanmar in recent days, UN agencies said on Thursday, as refugees from the war-torn country continue to make perilous maritime journeys in search of safety and better opportunities. According to preliminary information, the two vessels departed from Myanmar's Rakhine State in late June, carrying mostly Rohingya passengers, reportedly including some who had traveled from refugee camps in Cox's Bazar, Bangladesh. The International Organization for Migration and the UN Refugee Agency said in a joint statement, saying more than 500 were feared dead. While the incidents and casualty figures have yet to be officially confirmed, UNHCR and IOM are gravely concerned by the potentially devastating loss of life. Members of Myanmar's Rohingya Muslim minority for years have risked their lives on flimsy wooden vessels, driven by violence at home and desperate conditions in crowded refugee camps in Bangladesh, hoping to reach safety and opportunity in countries such as Malaysia, Indonesia, or Thailand. With around 250 people on board, the first boat lost contact shortly after departure, and a second vessel carrying around 280 people is believed to have sunk off Myanmar's Ayarwady coast on July 8, the UN agency said.
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0: Weather-wise, it's mainly cloudy with occasional showers and a few squally thunderstorms, with a low of 25 and a high of 29 degrees and a relative humidity of 88%. Showers will be heavy at times at first, with moderate to fresh south to southwesterly winds, occasionally strong on high ground. For the outlook, showers will be heavy at times tomorrow. The weather will remain unsettled with occasional showers during the weekend to early next week. Do observe that thunderstorm warning is still in place. And that's the weather from Metro Plus, your Connect.

0: Full intake has been achieved for 7 light public housing projects. 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With comprehensive ancillary facilities and services, residents' quality of life has improved substantially. The Phase 4 application includes 4 projects in Kai Tak, Ma An Shan, and Tuen Mun, with intake starting in the third quarter this year. Applications are now open. Eligible households will receive a removal allowance of up to $13,000. If you have urgent housing needs, apply now. It's my life,
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0: to me, what you try to get it to me, what you, to me, what you try to get it to me, what you, to me, what you try to.
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2: Detainees at a U.S. Immigration and Customs Enforcement detention facility in Texas told two rights groups they're beaten by guards, denied medical care, and prevented from contacting family and lawyers, according to a report issued. The United States expanded Ebola-related travel controls on Wednesday, adding new restrictions on Americans returning from the Democratic Republic of the Congo. Azerbaijan and Armenia are at real peace and rebuilding trade links after decades of conflict, according to a senior Azerbaijani official, but Baku is insisting on changes to Armenia's constitution before a final deal can be signed. Hong Kong's National Security Police arrested five booksellers on suspected charges of doing an act with seditious intention, the government said in a statement. And those were the headlines. More news at the top of the hour, only on Metro Plus. Your Connect.

Starting from January 1st, 2026, no smoking areas have been expanded. Smoking is prohibited within 3 meters outside the entrances or exits of childcare centers, schools, residential care homes, hospitals, and specified clinics or health centers. Smoking is also banned while queuing for public transport or to enter certain places. The fixed penalty for smoking offenses has been increased to $3,000. For details, please visit the TACO website.

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1: Azerbaijan and Armenia are at a real peace and rebuilding trade links after decades of conflict, a senior Azerbaijani official told Reuters. But Baku is insisting on changes to Armenia's constitution before a final deal can be signed. The South Caucasus neighbors have been at intermittent war since the late 1980s, mostly over the mountainous region of Nagorno-Karabakh, before reaching a preliminary U.S.-brokered peace agreement last August. For Azerbaijan, a sticking point to signing a former deal is the preamble of Armenia's constitution, which contains a reference to another Soviet-era document calling for the reunification of Armenia and Nagorno-Karabakh, then an autonomous region in Soviet Azerbaijan. The territory had de facto independence and was governed by an ethnically Armenian administration for 3 decades before Azerbaijan took it in a lightning offensive in 2023. Most of its 100,000 population fled to Armenia. A lasting peace could reopen trade and transport links across the South Caucasus, strengthening connections between Asia and Europe while reshaping the regional influence of Russia, Turkey, and Iran. New Zealand actor Sam Neill, who passed away on Monday at a Sydney hospital, died from pneumonia, his agent has confirmed. Best known for his roles in Jurassic Park and Peaky Blinders, the 78-year-old's family described his death earlier this week as sudden and unexpected. Neill's longtime agent, Philip Grenz, released a statement on Thursday about the cause of death after speaking to the actor's family and due to what he said was inaccurate and outright falsehoods in the media. In April this year, Neill announced he was in remission after being diagnosed with non-Hodgkin's lymphoma, a type of blood cancer, years earlier. His family said he had remained cancer-free when he died. As Sam Neill's longtime rep, I spoke with his family and wished to clarify some details to his fans, Grant said. Sam passed away from pneumonia. Prior to becoming sick, Sam had valiantly fought and beaten lymphoma through a new treatment called CRT therapy. Grant said that during the past year, Neill had filmed 4 projects back-to-back, all of which will be released within the coming months. At least 5 policemen were injured in a suicide attack in Pakistan northwest Khyber Pakhtunkhwa province, an official said on Thursday. The attack occurred late Wednesday night when a suicide bomber rammed an explosive-laden vehicle into a police station in Banu district of the province, Banu district police officer Muhammad Furkan Bilal told media. The blast damaged part of the station, he said, adding that several nearby shops and parked vehicles also got damaged in the blast. Following the blast, police, rescue teams, and additional contingents of security forces rushed to the site and shifted the injured people to a nearby hospital in the district. Security forces have cordoned off the area and launched a search operation in the surroundings. No group

0: is creating dilemmas for officials. If we collected all the water dropped throughout the year in a bucket or in a washbowl, it would be 2.5 centimeters deep, said Mayor Nicolas Comineas, standing near a man-made lake surrounded by dry hills with sparse low scrub, the island's sole water reservoir built in the mid-1990s.
1: Metro Plus weather.
0: Weather-wise, it's mainly cloudy with occasional showers and a few squally thunderstorms, with a low of 25 and a high of 29 degrees and a relative humidity of 88%. Showers will be heavy at times at first, with moderate to fresh south to southwesterly winds, occasionally strong on high ground. For the outlook, showers will be heavy at times tomorrow. The weather will remain unsettled with occasional showers during the weekend to early next week. Do observe that thunderstorm warning is still in place. And that's the weather from Metro Plus, your Connect.

0: Etomidate gets you addicted, and you'll lose your mind. 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
1: Detainees at a U.S. Immigration and Customs Enforcement detention facility in Texas told two rights groups they're beaten by guards, denied medical care, and prevented from contacting family and lawyers, according to a report issued. The United States expanded Ebola-related travel controls on Wednesday, adding new restrictions on Americans returning from the Democratic Republic of the Congo. Azerbaijan and Armenia are at real peace and rebuilding trade links after decades of conflict, according to a senior Azerbaijani official. But Baku is insisting on changes to Armenia's constitution before a final deal can be signed. Hong Kong's National Security Police arrested five booksellers on suspected charges of doing an act with seditious intention, the government said in a statement. And those were the headlines. More news at the top of the hour, only on Metro Plus. 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

The chief executive is leading the government to draft the first Hong Kong's five-year plan, which is closely related to you and me. In the next 5 years, Hong Kong should further improve its competitiveness, consolidate and enhance its strengths, seize opportunities from national development, and strive for faster economic growth and better livelihoods. The chief executive has instructed the Constitutional and Mainland Affairs Bureau to hold a public consultation. We welcome your views. Let's shape the blueprint for the next 5 years together.

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1: Azerbaijan and Armenia are at a real peace and rebuilding trade links after decades of conflict, a senior Azerbaijani official told Reuters. But Baku is insisting on changes to Armenia's constitution before a final deal can be signed. The South Caucasus neighbors have been at intermittent war since the late 1980s, mostly over the mountainous region of Nagorno-Karabakh, before reaching a preliminary U.S.-brokered peace agreement last August. For Azerbaijan, a sticking point to signing a former deal is the preamble of Armenia's constitution, which contains a reference to another Soviet-era document calling for the reunification of Armenia and Nagorno-Karabakh, then an autonomous region in Soviet Azerbaijan. The territory had de facto independence and was governed by an ethnically Armenian administration for 3 decades before Azerbaijan took it in a lightning offensive in 2023. Most of its 100,000 population fled to Armenia. A lasting peace could reopen trade and transport links across the South Caucasus, strengthening connections between Asia and Europe while reshaping the regional influence of Russia, Turkey, and Iran. New Zealand actor Sam Neill, who passed away on Monday at a Sydney hospital, died from pneumonia, his agent has confirmed. Best known for his roles in Jurassic Park and Peaky Blinders, the 78-year-old's family described his death earlier this week as sudden and unexpected. Neill's longtime agent, Philip Grenz, released a statement on Thursday about the cause of death after speaking to the actor's family and due to what he said was inaccurate and outright falsehoods in the media. In April this year, Neill announced he was in remission after being diagnosed with non-Hodgkin's lymphoma, a type of blood cancer, years earlier. His family said he had remained cancer-free when he died. As Sam Neill's longtime rep, I spoke with his family and wished to clarify some details to his fans, Grant said. Sam passed away from pneumonia. Prior to becoming sick, Sam had valiantly fought and beaten lymphoma through a new treatment called CRT therapy. Grant said that during the past year, Neill had filmed 4 projects back-to-back, all of which will be released within the coming months. At least 5 policemen were injured in a suicide attack in Pakistan northwest Khyber Pakhtunkhwa province, an official said on Thursday. The attack occurred late Wednesday night when a suicide bomber rammed an explosive laden vehicle into a police station in Banu district of the province, Banu district police officer Muhammad Furkan Bilal told media. The blast damaged part of the station, he said, adding that several nearby shops and parked vehicles also got damaged in the blast. Following the blast, police, rescue teams, and additional contingents of security forces rushed to the site and shifted the injured people to a nearby hospital in the district. Security forces have cordoned off the area and launched a search operation in the surroundings. No group or individual has claimed responsibility for the attack yet. 7 Greek islands in the Aegean Sea have declared drought emergencies this year to preserve water as climate change makes summers hotter and rainfall more erratic. Now, authorities are wondering if it will rain next year to sustain the thousands of tourists who strain the supply of water just when locals need it most. The butterfly-shaped island of Astypalia, which relies on bottled water for drinking, lies east of the mainland and did not benefit from rain in northern and western parts of Greece that gave the country its wettest winter since 2022. For Astypalia, in the southeastern Aegean, it was the second driest season since 2020, according to data by local authorities.

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1: Detainees at a U.S. Immigration and Customs Enforcement detention facility in Texas told two rights groups they're beaten by guards, denied medical care, and prevented from contacting family and lawyers, according to a report issued. The United States expanded Ebola-related travel controls on Wednesday, adding new restrictions on Americans returning from the Democratic Republic of the Congo. Azerbaijan and Armenia are at real peace and rebuilding trade links after decades of conflict, according to a senior Azerbaijani official, but Baku is insisting on changes to Armenia's constitution before a final deal can be signed. Hong Kong's National Security Police arrested five booksellers on suspected charges of doing an act with seditious intention, the government said in a statement. And those were the headlines. More news at the top of the hour, only on Metro Plus. 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
1: Azerbaijan and Armenia are at a real peace and rebuilding trade links after decades of conflict, a senior Azerbaijani official told Reuters. But Baku is insisting on changes to Armenia's constitution before a final deal can be signed. The South Caucasus neighbors have been at intermittent war since the late 1980s, mostly over the mountainous region of Nagorno-Karabakh, before reaching a preliminary U.S.-brokered peace agreement last August. For Azerbaijan, a sticking point to signing a former deal is the preamble of Armenia's constitution, which contains a reference to another Soviet-era document calling for the reunification of Armenia and Nagorno-Karabakh, then an autonomous region in Soviet Azerbaijan. The territory had de facto independence and was governed by an ethnically Armenian administration for 3 decades before Azerbaijan took it in a lightning offensive in 2023. Most of its 100,000 population fled to Armenia. A lasting peace could reopen trade and transport links across the South Caucasus, strengthening connections between Asia and Europe while reshaping the regional influence of Russia, Turkey, and Iran. Fewer vessels traveled through the Strait of Hormuz on Wednesday, the first day after the U.S. reimposed its naval blockade on Iranian ports, with both countries escalating strikes across the Gulf, shipping data showed. 7 vessels crossed the strait on Wednesday, mostly on the Iranian route, down from the 13 the previous day, Kepler data showed. Hostilities have intensified since Iran said late on Saturday it had closed the Strait of Hormuz. Military operations are keeping ships from traveling through the waterway, which carried about a fifth of global oil and gas shipments before the war. On Wednesday, 4 empty vessels entered the Gulf in 3 small oil tankers and a dry bulk carrier for grains, the data showed. The 3 vessels that exited the strait on Wednesday carried liquefied petroleum gas, coal, and fuel oil. There were no very large crude carrier or liquefied natural gas tankers passing through the strait. The United States expanded Ebola-related travel controls on Wednesday, adding new restrictions on Americans returning from the Democratic Republic of the Congo. U.S. Centers for Disease Control and Prevention and the Department of Homeland Security are currently working together on a do-not-board process with regard to the DRC, DHS said in a post on X. American citizens who are departing from the DRC may be subject to a do-not-board order. Americans are able to return to the United States 21 days after leaving the DRC, it added. The latest announcement came 1 day after the CDC announced temporarily restricting U.S. entry for all travelers who were recently in DRC and certain travelers who were recently in Uganda or South Sudan. Air passengers who have been in Uganda and South Sudan in the past 21 days and are allowed to enter the United States will have their travel rerouted to a designated airport for public health entry screening, the CDC said in the update Tuesday. Since May, the DRC has been fighting an outbreak caused by the Bundibugyo Ebola virus, for which there is no approved vaccine or specific treatment. As of Tuesday, the number of confirmed Ebola cases in the DRC has reached 2,011, including 754 deaths. Detainees at a U.S. Immigration and Customs Enforcement detention facility in Texas told 2 rights groups they were beaten by guards, denied medical care, and prevented from contacting family and lawyers, according to a report. The report issued by Human Rights Watch and the American Civil Liberties Union spans dozens of pages and is based on 80 interviews HRW conducted with detainees that focused on conditions at Camp East Montana, which is located at the U.S. Army's Fort Bliss in El Paso. People detained at Camp East Montana reported routine beatings and other excessive force by guards, chronic malnutrition, and unsanitary and degrading living conditions, the report said, citing interviews. Together, these abuses violate fundamental protections under U.S. and international human rights law. The report is the latest in a string of investigations documenting abuses at the facility, the largest immigration detention center in the U.S. The U.S. Department of Homeland Security, of which ICE is a part, said in a statement that reports of inhumane conditions at the facility were categorically false. The dip in SpaceX's shares below its blockbuster IPO price of $135 a share

0: While SpaceX's IPO was the largest in U.S. history, it made less than 5% of its shares available for stock market trading, making investors fight for a scarce number of shares that helped value the company at $2.1 trillion after its first day on the Nasdaq. So-called lockup restrictions on insiders will lift in coming months, potentially flooding the market with additional shares. Hong Kong's National Security Police arrested 5 booksellers on suspected charges of doing an act with seditious intention, the government said in a statement late on Wednesday. The city's once flourishing independent bookstore industry has dwindled since Beijing imposed sweeping national security legislation on the city in 2020. Many of these stores, which offered a broader range of political and social titles than those found in mainstream shops, had been vital outlets for Hong Kong's civil society by hosting book talks and workshops. Police said they received a referral from Hong Kong's Customs Department stating that a batch of books with seditious intention was intercepted inside a consignment shipped to Hong Kong from overseas. Officers searched 2 shops in Mong Kok, located in the city's bustling Kowloon district, and arrested 2 men aged 37 and 57 and 3 women aged 30 to 59, the statement said. Police investigation revealed that the 5 arrestees are suspected of displaying items with seditious intent and selling publications with seditious content inside the shops. The U.S. Coast Guard on Wednesday called off its search for people missing from a triple-deck pontoon boat that capsized in San Francisco Bay a day earlier, leaving the casualty toll at 1 confirmed death and 3 others lost at sea. The pleasure vessel with about 20 people aboard rolled over and sank near Alcatraz Island on Tuesday after being struck by a large wave, according to Coast Guard and San Francisco Fire Department officials. Good Samaritans and other vessels nearby, including a couple of fishermen, rushed to the scene and rescued many of the people who were clinging to the side of the sinking boat before emergency response teams arrived. One victim was confirmed dead at the scene, while divers and other rescue personnel from the fire department and Coast Guard launched a search for 3 missing passengers, officials said. The Coast Guard said it was calling off the search at around sunset on Wednesday after hopes of finding survivors in the frigid waters vanished, leaving 3 who were still missing presumed dead. New Zealand actor Sam Neill, who passed away on Monday at a Sydney hospital, died from pneumonia, his agent has confirmed. Best known for his roles in Jurassic Park and Peaky Blinders, the 78-year-old's family described his death earlier this week as sudden and unexpected. Neill's longtime agent, Philip Grenz, released a statement on Thursday about the cause of death after speaking to the actor's family and due to what he said was inaccurate and outright falsehoods in the media. In April this year, Neill announced he was in remission after being diagnosed with non-Hodgkin's lymphoma, a type of blood cancer, years earlier. His family said he had remained cancer-free when he died. As Sam Neill's longtime rep, I spoke with his family and wished to clarify some details to his fans, Grant said. Sam passed away from pneumonia. Prior to becoming sick, Sam had valiantly fought and beaten lymphoma through a new treatment called CRT therapy. Grant said that during the past year, Neill had filmed 4 projects back-to-back, all of which will be released within the coming months. At least 5 policemen were injured in a suicide attack in Pakistan northwest Khyber Pakhtunkhwa province, an official said on Thursday. The attack occurred late Wednesday night when a suicide bomber rammed an explosive laden vehicle into a police station in Banu district of the province, Banu district police officer Mohammed Furkan Bilal told media. The blast damaged part of the station, he said, adding that several nearby shops and parked vehicles also got damaged in the blast. Following the blast, police, rescue teams, and additional contingents of security forces rushed to the site and shifted the injured people to a nearby hospital in the district. Security forces have cordoned off the area and launched a search operation in the surroundings. No group or individual has claimed responsibility for the attack yet.
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0: Weather-wise, it's mainly cloudy with occasional showers and a few squally thunderstorms with a low of 25 and a high of 29 degrees and a relative humidity of 88%. Showers will be heavy at times at first with moderate to fresh south to southwesterly winds, occasionally strong on high ground. For the outlook, showers will be heavy at times tomorrow. The weather will remain unsettled with occasional showers during the weekend to early next week. Do observe the thunderstorm warning is still in place. And that's the weather from Metro Plus, your Connect.

0: The new water seepage investigation procedures have been implemented since July 16th. If seepage comes from an upper unit, a notification letter will be issued to the owner, requiring inspection and repair within 28 days. If seepage persists, Stage 2 and Stage 3 investigations will be conducted in parallel. A nuisance notice will be issued to non-compliant owners, with recovery of examination costs of not less than $17,000.
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0: We all long for a stable life. 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Safeguarding national security is our responsibility. 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
1: Have you cut too many foods out of your diet? Some answers on today's edition of Family Health. 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
2: In an effort to lose weight, reduce cholesterol levels, or simply improve health, many people cut back on fattening foods, and often they go too far. There are a number of healthy foods that are unnecessarily banned from the plates of health-conscious people. Take, for example, egg yolks. These are often excluded from the diets of people with high cholesterol levels. It turns out, however, that saturated fats and trans fats raise blood cholesterol much more than dietary cholesterol, like that found in egg yolks. Eggs are rich in compounds that reduce the risk for common age-related vision loss. And besides, they're very satisfying, helping you to stave off hunger longer. Speaking of satisfying, peanut butter is another food that fills you up quickly. It also offers protein and folate, a B vitamin that helps new cells develop. If you're modest with your helpings, using about a tablespoon per serving, peanut butter is a great healthy snack. If you're a meat and potatoes kind of person, don't deprive yourself of either. Beef is a great source of protein and iron, which is especially important for women of childbearing age. Meanwhile, potatoes pack fiber, potassium, and vitamin C. If you eat potatoes along with a lean cut of beef, like sirloin or flank steak, the meat actually helps slow the absorption of the carbohydrates. Last, but certainly not least, you should eat small amounts of dark chocolate on a regular basis. Dark chocolate contains antioxidants called flavanols, which are good for your heart. Swiss researchers have also shown that people who ate 1.4 ounces of dark chocolate every day reduce their levels of stress hormones. While I don't recommend eating this much chocolate every day, at least not without increasing your daily exercise regimen, some moderate chocolate intake is certainly okay. Don't be too afraid of fatty foods. Nuts, meats, and foods like avocados may be rich in calories, but they also fill you up and provide necessary nutrients. In short, managing your weight is all about balance and variety. You need to balance your diet against your activity levels, and balance fatty, sugary foods with foods lower in fat and sugar. Mix it up with a variety of foods, including vegetables, whole grains, fruits, meats, beans, nuts, and dairy products. You'll do well to choose different colors, flavors, and textures. This will help you get the full range of vitamins and minerals you need.

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1: Fewer vessels traveled through the Strait of Hormuz on Wednesday, the first day after the U.S. reimposed its naval blockade on Iranian ports, with both countries escalating strikes across the Gulf. Shipping data showed 7 vessels crossed the strait on

0: Wednesday, mostly on the Iranian route, down from the 13 the previous day, Kepler data showed. Hostilities have intensified since Iran said late on Saturday it had closed the Strait of Hormuz. Military operations are keeping ships from traveling through the waterway, which carried about a fifth of global oil and gas shipments before the war. On Wednesday, four empty vessels entered the Gulf, three small oil tankers and a dry bulk carrier for grains. Three vessels that exited the strait on Wednesday carried liquefied petroleum gas, coal, and fuel oil. There were no very large crude carrier or liquefied natural gas tankers passing through the strait. Detainees at a U.S. Immigration and Customs Enforcement detention facility in Texas told two rights groups they were beaten by guards, denied medical care, and prevented from contacting family and lawyers, according to a report. The report issued by Human Rights Watch and the American Civil Liberties Union spans dozens of pages and is based on 80 interviews HRW conducted with detainees that focused on conditions at Camp East Montana, which is located at the U.S. Army's Fort Bliss in El Paso. People detained at Camp East Montana reported routine beatings and other excessive force by guards, chronic malnutrition, and unsanitary and degrading living conditions, the report said, citing interviews. Together, these abuses violate fundamental protections under U.S. and international human rights law. The report is the latest in a string of investigations documenting abuses at the facility, the largest immigration detention center in the U.S. The U.S. Department of Homeland Security, of which ICE is a part, said in a statement that reports of inhumane conditions at the facility were categorically false. Hong Kong's National Security Police arrested five booksellers on suspected charges of doing an act with seditious intention, the government said in a statement late on Wednesday. The city's once flourishing independent bookstore industry has dwindled since Beijing imposed sweeping national security legislation on the city in 2020. Many of these stores, which offered a broader range of political and social titles than those found in mainstream shops, had been vital outlets for Hong Kong's civil society by hosting book talks and workshops. Police said they received a referral from Hong Kong's Customs Department stating that a batch of books with seditious intention was intercepted inside a consignment shipped to Hong Kong from overseas. Officers searched two shops in Mong Kok, located in the city's bustling Kowloon district, and arrested two men aged 37 and 57 and three women aged 30 to 59, the statement said. Police investigation revealed that the five arrestees are suspected of displaying items with seditious intent and selling publications with seditious content inside the shops, the statement noted. A former senior advisor to the U.S. Federal Reserve was sentenced to 38 months in federal prison for making false statements to investigators about sharing restricted information related to the central bank with Chinese intelligence operatives, the Justice Department said. John Harold Rogers, 64, was arrested in early 2025 on charges he conspired to steal Fed trade secrets for the benefit of China, prosecutors said at the time. In his trial, a federal jury deliberated for 2 days before finding Rogers guilty on February 3 on making false statements to government investigators at the Office of Inspector General for the Board of Governors of the Federal Reserve System and the Consumer Financial Protection Bureau, the Justice Department said in a statement. John Rogers spent years secretly funneling sensitive Federal Reserve information to Chinese spies, then looked investigators in the eye and lied about it. And when that wasn't enough, he lied again under oath at trial, U.S. Attorney Jeanine Pirro said. In addition to the prison sentence, Judge Dabney Friedrich ordered Rogers to serve 12 months of supervised release. Federal prosecutors had requested a 60-month prison term.
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0: Weather-wise, it's mainly cloudy with occasional showers and a few squally thunderstorms, with a low of 25 and a high of 29 degrees and a relative humidity of 88%. Showers will be heavy at times at first, with moderate to fresh south to southwesterly winds, occasionally strong on high ground. For the outlook, showers will be heavy at times tomorrow. The weather will remain unsettled with occasional showers during the weekend to early next week. Do observe the thunderstorm warning is still in place. And that's the weather from Metro Plus, your Connect.
2: When an amber rainstorm signal is in force, follow the news on weather and road conditions. When a red or black rainstorm signal is in force and the Education Bureau has announced class suspension, schools should adopt emergency measures. They should keep premises open, look after students who have arrived, and keep students at school until it is safe to leave. Parents need not hurry.

0: Sa inyong lahat, it is 7 minutes past the hour of 8 o'clock. This is PTS, Pinoy Tayo San Man on the radio, and of course live on our social media pages, Pinoy Tayo San Man on Facebook, Metro Plus 1044 on YouTube, and you can also download our app, Metro Broadcast, para mapakinggan nyo po yung audio broadcast po natin. Anyway, Kuya Mike nyo po with DJ McCurves on the other side. Magkakasama po tayo all the way till 10 o'clock sa gabing ito. It is, ano na tayo? The 16th na tayo, no? Today's the birthday of my sister. So, happy birthday. Mm-hmm. May you have many more birthdays to come. Para naman nanonood siya. It's only 8 in the morning in New York City. But,
1: malay mo.
0: 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Anyway, sa lahat ng ating mga kasama, you were awakened by a red storm warning this morning. Nag-amber po tayo from amber to red. Luckily, hindi tayo nag-black.
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0: 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I had a meeting here. I was here at 11.
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0: 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Anyway, sa lahat ng ating mga kasama at 8 after 8, speaking about red, and it looks like magtutuloy po yung wet weather in the next couple of days. Meron yata tayong sort of tropical depression. 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
1: 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I think that's what they're saying, no? Because of the heat in the summer, it might be one of the coldest winters.
0: Wasn't it last year ganun din? Mm-hmm. Mainit ba last year?
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1: 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Wala pang typhoon.
0: Kamu na masyado maingay. Mm-hmm. Anyway, sa lahat ng ating mga kasama, let's check on the weather forecast here in Hong Kong for the next 8 days. Yan, maulan na naman po tayo bukas. High chances of rain at 25 to 29 degrees. Mananatili po ang humidity na mataas dahil nga sa pag-ulan, 75 to 95%. Maulambon po siya Saturday, Sunday, Monday, which is the 18th to the 20th. Makikita nyo, magkasintulad po ang tsansa ng pag-ulan. And, of course, ang temperature natin between 27 to 31 and the humidity at 75 to 95%. First 4 days, next 4 days. 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Mm-hmm. And remember, nung si Typhoon
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0: 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Si Typhoon Bavi came in last over the weekend.
1: Yung init?
0: Yung dala niyang init sobra, di ba? Mm-hmm. It was about 35, 36. Highest, I think, po mga 38, 40.
1: Mm-hmm. Para sa atin, 21?
0: Dito sa studio, yes.
1: 21.
0: Lagi naman malamig dito eh. Mm-hmm. Okay, Tuesday forecast, 21st na po ng July, 27 to 31, 75 to 95% humidity, medium to low na ang tsansa ng pag-ulan. And then we move on all the way till the July 24th, which is a Friday. Mm. Saan niyo po yan? Temperatures are going to rise from 28 to 33. That's the temperature. Heat index likely 2 degrees higher. All

0: for tonight. Maraming maraming salamat po sa inyong lahat. We'll catch you again tomorrow on a Friday para makuha nyo po kung ano po kayang sulat bukas sa ating loving Leors, Tita Kerry.
1: Yes, abangan nyo po, loving Leors, Tita Kerry, tomorrow.
0: Thank you very Friday much. Edition. 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
1: Mama chup chup.

0: Dengue fever and chikungunya fever can be transmitted by Aedes albopictus. 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

try to the top, I've been out of shape, taking out the box, I'm an astronaut. I blasted off the planet, rock to cause catastrophe, and it matters more because I had it. Now I had, I thought about wreaking havoc on an opposition, kind of shocking, they want a static with precision. I'm automatic, quarterback, I ain't talking second, pack it up, I don't panic, batter up, who the best?

3:50 in the morning. 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I make her cards on her birthday. 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I take her water when she's thirsty. 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

0: 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During and after inclement weather, keep away from trees.
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No Donald Glover. 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

0: reports on far-left terror, telling officials from more than 60 countries that leftist violence had been overlooked. A Washington conference hosted by Rubio has sparked concerns from Democrats that the Trump administration is politicizing counterterrorism efforts and draining resources from fighting extremism on other fronts. In a speech, Rubio says the Islamic militancy threat was severely diminished due to coordinated international efforts, but that rising left-wing violence was a blind spot. Rubio says we can and we must identify and map this threat and rebuild our counterterrorism architecture to defeat it, citing a transnational threat from groups who hate the West and target its politicians and infrastructure.
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0: Mainly cloudy with occasional showers and a few squally thunderstorms. Showers will be heavy at times at first. The maximum temperature will be around 29 degrees. Moderate to fresh south to southwesterly winds, occasionally strong on high ground. Relative humidity stands at 90%. For the outlook, the weather will remain unsettled with occasional showers during the weekend to early next week. The thunderstorm warning is in force. And that's the weather from Metro Plus. 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
1: Mainly cloudy with occasional showers and a few squally thunderstorms. Showers will be heavy at times at first. The maximum temperature will be around 29 degrees. Moderate to fresh south to southwesterly winds, occasionally strong on high ground. Relative humidity stands at 90%. For the outlook, the weather will remain unsettled with occasional showers during the weekend to early next week. The thunderstorm warning is in force. And that's the weather from Metro Plus. 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
1: Yemen's Houthis warned on Thursday they will target Saudi Arabia's oil facilities and other infrastructure if conflict escalates between the two sides, days after the airport in the rebel-held capital Sana'a was struck. The United Nations warned on Thursday more than 500 people were feared dead following reports of two large shipwrecks off Myanmar since late June. India has ordered ship owners, ship managers, and recruitment companies not to deploy the country's seafarers on vessels undertaking trips through the Strait of Hormuz, amid renewed fighting in the region. Authorities say thousands of Thai civil servants face suspension over an exam cheating scandal, as investigators widened a probe that has already led to three arrests. Out-of-control wildfires were raging in the Canadian province of Ontario, prompting evacuations and sending dangerous smoke billowing into the United States, where millions of people were exposed to unhealthy air.
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1: Mainly cloudy with occasional showers and a few squally thunderstorms. Showers will be heavy at times at first. The maximum temperature will be around 29 degrees. Moderate to fresh south to southwesterly winds. Occasionally strong on high ground. Relative humidity stands at 90%. For the outlook, the weather will remain unsettled with occasional showers during the weekend to early next week. The thunderstorm warning is in force. And that's the weather from Metro Plus. Your Connect.
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1: Secretary of State Marco Rubio on Thursday says the U.S. would focus international counterterrorism efforts on far-left terror, telling officials from more than 60 countries that leftist violence had been overlooked. A Washington conference hosted by Rubio has sparked concerns from Democrats that the Trump administration is politicizing counterterrorism efforts and draining resources from fighting extremism on other fronts. In a speech, Rubio says the Islamic militancy threat was severely diminished due to coordinated international efforts, but that rising left-wing violence was a blind spot. Rubio says we can and we must identify and map this threat and rebuild our counterterrorism architecture to defeat it, citing a transnational threat from groups who hate the West and target its politicians and infrastructure. Hezbollah on Thursday denied allegations that it was involved in arms-related activities in Syria after the Syrian Interior Authorities announced earlier it had thwarted an attempt to smuggle a shipment of weapons and missiles, allegedly destined for the Lebanese group. Syrian authorities say in a statement they had intercepted a shipment of advanced weapons and missiles along the Syrian-Iraqi border while it was being brought into Syrian territory. Preliminary investigations indicated the shipment was intended to transit through Syria before being delivered to Hezbollah in Lebanon. The statement says the relevant authorities were continuing their investigation while pursuing legal measures to identify all those involved in the alleged smuggling operation. In response, Hezbollah's Media Relations Office issued a statement categorically denying any involvement, saying the group has repeatedly rejected claims having activities inside Syrian territory. It described the allegations as completely false, noting the accusations were fabricated and aimed at harming Hezbollah's image, while serving the Israeli-U.S. project in the region. North Korean leader Kim Jong-un held talks with Wan Hu-ning, China's fourth highest-ranking official in Pyongyang. The Chinese delegation, led by Wang, arrived in Pyongyang on Wednesday at the invitation of North Korea. The meeting is the latest in a series of high-level exchanges between Beijing and Pyongyang, following Chinese President Xi Jinping's visit to North Korea in June, the first in 7 years, and reflects China's efforts to reinforce its influence over its traditional ally amid North Korea's deepening ties with Russia. Both Kim and Wang say they would work to implement the agreement reached between China and North Korea during Xi's visit. KCNA says Xi and Kim agreed to expand cooperation in politics, economy, and culture, as well as strategic communication through visits by high-level officials. Nigeria has completed the voluntary evacuation of 1,490 citizens from South Africa following a series of xenophobic attacks, its foreign ministry says on Thursday, with the latest flight bringing 303 returnees home from Johannesburg. A foreign ministry spokesperson says a fifth evacuation flight carrying 305 returnees and two government officials arrived in Lagos on July 15. The government says the evacuation followed talks with South African authorities over security concerns linked to xenophobic attacks on foreign nationals, including Nigerians. Nigeria has condemned violence against its citizens in South Africa, including the deaths of at least two nationals allegedly assaulted by security officials. The spokesperson says despite strong bilateral ties with South Africa, Nigeria's position remains clear. Xenophobia, racial intolerance, and violence against its citizens are unacceptable. President Donald Trump has ramped up U.S. airstrikes on Iran and threatened broader escalation, but there is little sign that a military strategy that has already failed to extract concessions from Tehran will succeed this time. With the collapse of an interim ceasefire deal reached a month ago, Trump, unable to disentangle the U.S. from the unpopular war he started, finds himself in a bind as he seeks to break Iran's grip on the vital Strait of Hormuz and bend a